0: Star Citizens, Galactic Guide, voiced by Trending.
1: Welcome to the UEE Central Library Database. Galactic Guide selected. File entry. The Baker System. Baker is a binary system consisting of two K-type main sequence stars, surrounded by a relatively desolate collection of planets that range from completely uninhabitable to barely habitable. A Korvalek shipping hub and largely automated mining outpost are the sole bastions of civilization in the region. As usual, that's only half of the story. The Baker system is also home to the Abel Baker Challenge, arguably underground racing's most dangerous event. Baker's claim to fame is twofold. It is one of the only binary star systems in the United Empire of Earth that is, technically, inhabited, and it lies just a single jump from the breadbasket of Terra. The first point has earned the system the attention of a large number of astrophysicists eager to study such a star setup within the confines of safe and patrolled space. The second is the reason for both the system's high point of civilization, the shipping hub, and for its use as an underground racing arena. Baker and the surrounding cluster were first charted in 2508 by the same expedition that first identified Terra. While Terra was reached and explored soon after the region was charted, Baker remained forgotten due to the fact that binary stars traditionally offer little of value to humans. Even when a planet within a binary star's green zone can be terraformed, the gravitic stress associated with passing so close to or between two stars renders attempts at civilization a moot point. The first successful jump transit to Baker occurred in 2676, well after Terra had become established as a major player in galactic politics. The jump point to Baker was discovered by accident in the outer reaches of the Terra system, and Baker was subsequently explored by a purely scientific expedition. Formal territorial commerce rights were awarded to the Terran government, which has quietly partitioned them out to Terra-based concerns. Inner planets, Baker 1, 2, and 3. From a settlement or resources standpoint, Baker's first three worlds were written off immediately after the system was charted. None can be terraformed in a fashion that will sustain life permanently, and none have resources that make traveling close to the system's stars worthwhile. Baker 1 is a small planet with a dense iron core that is in a dangerously close orbit around Baker's two suns. This proximity leads to an unstable orbital trajectory, and scientists posit that its orbit will steadily decay until it is subsumed by the larger star within the next 150 million years. Baker 2 is a typical smog planet, a sickly yellow-green worldlet with a dense and highly poisonous atmosphere. While not significantly crushed by the star's gravity during its rotation, Baker 2's atmosphere is so unsupportive of human life that terraforming has never been a serious option here. In fact, the toxic mix is also incredibly corrosive to standard spacecraft hulls. The planet made headlines recently when a freelancer piloted by suspected gunrunners attempted to hide out at Baker 2, only to find their ship literally dissolving out from under their feet. Baker 3 is an ice giant, a churning mass of white with deep blue veins. The planet's circumference has increased noticeably since its discovery, something astrophysicists are keeping a watchful eye on. Xenia. Xenia is a Korvalek shipping hub constructed to support the burgeoning shipping industry in the Terra system. Xenia has expanded by leaps and bounds with the realization that operating through the station allows merchants to avoid the increasingly high tariffs associated with moving goods through Terra-based facilities. The station itself has grown into a series of prefab habitation facilities joining together cargo bays to form a ring. These bays range from pressurized hangars for smaller ships to massive vacuum wet docks capable of servicing the largest freighter designs. Larger ships flying under Korvalek's registry and carrying bulk goods typically disperse their cargo at Xenia, where private enterprise crews can pick up contracts for delivery to the surrounding systems. Xenia is a great place for newly formed freelancer and Constellation crews to learn the tricks of the trade, with the Xenia Terra and Xenia Gem runs being single jump hops. There is not a great deal of profit in helping Korvalek avoid import taxes, but it is ideal for inexperienced crews looking to find their space legs. The station's active job board is also a good place to pick up longer duration missions with higher payouts. Baker 4. The final planet in the Baker system has no atmosphere or magnetic field, but it is home to very dense mineral deposits. Shubin Interstellar has been granted claim rights to the planet, and a mining outpost named Geo is now the planet's single feature. Spacecraft can come and go from Geo, although the Shubin-constructed facilities on the planet are Spartan at best. The race. While Baker's three inner planets may be useless in any formal sense, they have taken on new life as one of the galaxy's most dangerous unofficial racetracks. The Abel Baker Challenge, held once every 6 months on a date announced to the competitors only 24 hours before start time, pits pilots against each other and Baker's innermost planets. The challenge consists of three legs, connected by quantum travel phases which can only be initiated at specific locations. First, pilots must navigate the space that surrounds Baker 3, which is filled with dangerous ice crystals that impair instrumentation and severely hamper visibility. The second stage is called Breathing the Vapors. This segment involves ring targets that are placed very close to Baker 2's toxic atmosphere. Pilots must navigate the course carefully to avoid hull damage. Finally, pilots must make their way to Baker 1, where the final leg is a weapons-free race. Unlike more civilized events, racers are not immediately disqualified for destruction of an opponent's ship, although pilot kills are still forbidden. This makes for one of the most dangerous competitions in the galaxy. Navigating the course is considered a badge of honor among underground racers, although official racing teams avoid the Abel Baker Challenge for the most part. It is an unofficial race organized by unknown concerns. The challenge has no rules concerning weapons or other safety procedures other than the final weapons-free stage. Especially competitive racers have been known to gun down opponents even in early phases in order to gain an edge. Visitors should also be aware that the underground nature of this challenge has led to a significant number of casualties among amateurs. With Terra only a jump away, there tend to be far more of these amateurs than would typically be expected. Baker's inner band is littered with the destroyed remnants of freshly purchased racing ships. End of entry. Thank you for visiting the UEE Central Library Database.

0: Look, Mummy, there's a large creature eating me biscuit.
1: Whoa, kid, your breakfast tastes like gravel.
0: I would fancy something tasty.
1: Hey, try some of these.
0: Scrumptious nummies with meaty bits.
1: It's me new British Choco Puffies with real nuggets of blood sausage. Still turns the milk pink and tarty, and moms love it because it's got fluoride.
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1: Attention science fiction and comic book fans. This Friday, Saturday, and Sunday in Ballroom B of the Texarkana Holiday Inn, it's TexarkanaCon. That's right, Texarkana. Celebrity appearances, panel discussions, Autograph Alley only at Texarkana. Raffles, prizes, costume parade, Friday through Sunday at Texarkana. William Shatner not appearing.

Next day, the dawn was a brilliant fiery red, and I wandered through the weird and lurid landscape of another planet, for the vegetation which gives Mars its red appearance had taken root on Earth. As man had succumbed to the Martians, so our land now succumbed to the red weed.

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And then it began to creep like a slimy red animal across the land, covering field and ditch and tree and hedgerow with living scarlet feelers, crawling, crawling.

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0: But it's me, Beth. Your wife.
1: No, you're one of them. A devil.
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1: Lies! I saw the devil's sign.
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1: The green flash in the sky. His demons were here all along, in our hearts and souls, just waiting for a sign from him. And now they're destroying our world.
0: But they're not devils, they're Martians.
2: We must leave here.
0: Look, the house still standing. Come, Nathaniel, quickly.
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0: Dear God, help us!
1: The voice of the devil is heard in our land!

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1: 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The demons inside them grew and grew until Satan gave his signal and destroyed.

0: cylinders landed on the house. 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
1: The Martians spent the night making a new machine. It was a squat, metallic spider with huge, articulated claws. But it, too, had a hood in which a Martian sat. I watched it pursuing some people across a field. It caught them nimbly and tossed them into a great metal basket upon its back.
0: Beth? She's dead!

As time passed in our dark and dusty prison, the parson wrestled endlessly with his doubts. His outcries invited death for us both. And yet, I pity

sea, there are big fish and there are little fish. The same is true on land. But which are you? Isn't it time to define yourself? At Shark, we have different Shark credit cards based on your level of insecurity. 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The Great White Shark is a beast of a card. Everyone in the restaurant will see it and know you are the ultimate predator. Tiger Shark is for the flamboyant spender. The Bull Shark for the violent, aggressive predator who hunts in all kinds of environments. Or there's the charitable basking shark, the card for the slow-moving liberal with no teeth. Shark for the apex predator.

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0: And Janelle is wounded.
3: 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My inner thigh!
1: Here, let me rub some ointment on that.
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Unless you've brought enough for everyone and are willing to share.

As a crook, it steals all my reason, commits every treason of logic with naught but a look. A storm raging on the horizon of longing and heartache and lust. She's always bad news, it's always lose-lose.

based on a true story. She was just a lonely drifter with a broken heart and a broken nail who picked the wrong place to get her cuticles buffed. Jessica Biel, Eric Balfour, Eric Larson, and Toby Hooper as the psychotic Vietnamese nail tech, Ratha Face. The Texas Chainsaw Manager. All they wanted was polish. What they got was polished off. It's a real nail biter, says Jeffrey Dahmer. Siskel and Roper give it two thumbs off. Way off. The Texas Chainsaw Manager. Now in theaters.

0: My name is Aaron Roberts. 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
1: 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Who?
2: Spanking creates an atmosphere of fear. Waterboarding creates an atmosphere of terrified respect.
3: Please waterboard me, sir.
2: I wouldn't be here today if my parents hadn't smacked the shit out of me on a regular basis. Teach your kids respect. The government approved way.
3: Thank you, sir.
2: 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Hitting kids works wonders today.

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1: 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File entry. WillsOp Systems. WillsOp is a Croshaw-based limited liability corporation established in 2902 for the express purpose of developing Starship targeting system software. WillsOp's critical feature was a unique, if unappreciated one. They adhered to a strict made-here philosophy. Unlike every other sensor company on the market at the time, WillsOp used absolutely no shared source code. The result was a more stable platform, but also a closed one which could not easily integrate outside enhancements. The corporation's first project was a multi-million UEC bid to develop sensor rigging for the UEE Navy's carrier-based strike contract, the spacecraft design proposal which ultimately resulted in the Gladiator bomber. Lacking name recognition and any sort of technological pedigree, WillsOp's bid failed in favor of the Dysys D33 multi-suite.

long since replaced on active duty gladiators. The company's founders briefly considered disbanding, but ultimately decided that they believed in the product too much to let their first loss define them. With that defeat, Wills Ops settled in for the long haul, competing on the civilian market as a higher-end third-party upgrade option. For two decades, the company went largely unnoticed. It signed no first-party contracts and was viewed, by that small portion of the public which considers Starship sensor manufacturers at all, as a reliable but generally unspectacular option. That all suddenly changed in 2922. On August 9, 2922, a digital plague began to spread from spacecraft to spacecraft. Broadcast from an unmarked sensor buoy parked in geostationary orbit within sublight broadcasting distance of Terra's second largest trade lane, a signal began to move across the system. Within hours, hundreds of ships were carrying an unnoticed software slot-in. Within a week, this package had unknowingly spread to a dozen star systems. And then, Death Grr struck. With a virus designed to infiltrate the shared code found in most sensor systems, and timed to strike simultaneously around the galaxy. Death Grr's trick didn't disable spacecraft, something which would have been extremely difficult given inherent safety backups unrelated to sensor suites, but it did lock every infected sensor suite into grayscale mode. Traffic ground to a halt until a fix could be reached. Billions of UEC in shipping were lost. Death Grr was never captured or even identified, and it remains unknown whether the attack was intended as a prank or something more sinister. An analysis of the software and drone turned up nothing. But the method of infection was clear, a small worm script delivered directly to Common Core code. And unquestionably, the winner in the situation was Wilsop. With their unique code, Wilsop's sensors were unaffected by the attack. Overnight, the company became a household name and sales skyrocketed. Some newscasters went so far as to suggest that the company might have even been behind the attack. Whatever the truth, by the end of the fiscal year, Wilsop had captured a 35% market share in the private spacecraft sensor market, up from under 1%. With the additional revenue, the company diversified, building robust physical radars and scanners in addition to continued development of their proprietary software. Now a market leader in all aspects of sensor technology, Wilsop is routinely pursued by top-level spacecraft designs, and certain top-of-the-line designs ship with their technology as a default install. The military, too, has come courting. Wilsop packages are standard in several advanced UEE Starcraft. Targeting. Today, Wilsop's prime seller is the P3 Autocompensator, an aftermarket software installation capable of being configured for almost any current year civilian spacecraft. In essence, anything from a Drake Herald to a MISC Hull D can be equipped with P3 software. The P3 is one of the best target tracking systems on the market, capable of direct tracking of up to 3 spacecraft and, with an attached Wilsop device required, passive tracking of up to 512 ships in a standard interaction sphere. Video game designer Original Systems has licensed the P3 interface design for their Arena Commander game. It currently comes standard with all trainer ships. Origin Jumpworks GmbH has also signed an agreement with Wilsop, making them the exclusive supplier of custom-designed targeting systems for the Origin 325A spacecraft variant. The Wilsop designed system will premiere with the 2944 model of the 325A and is hotly anticipated by spacecraft enthusiasts. Tracking. In addition to direct targeting systems, Wilsop is responsible for passive tracking systems that have become an industry-defining standard. Whereas a targeting suite typically focuses on extracting as much information as possible about one target, tracking systems are necessary for keeping tabs on everything else in a given area. Wilsop's trackers are capable of making dozens of identifiers, limited only by range, available for instant targeting. While any Wilsop targeting suite requires proprietary Wilsop tracking software to function, the tracker is actually manufacturer neutral. Wilsop trackers are produced in OEM models and are made available at cost to spacecraft manufacturers. The company's objective is simple: introduce users to their ecosystem, then trap them when they try to opt to choose an aftermarket targeting system. Deep Space Radar. It was a moment of redemptive glory for Wilsop when, after nearly 4 decades, they finally secured a valuable long-term UEE military contract.
Wills Op has partnered with Anvil Aerospace and the UEE Navy to manufacture both the structure and the software for the Long Look radar system installed in every F-7A-R Hornet tracker. The dome-like enclosure installs in the Hornet's upper turret slot, replacing the movable guns with an incredibly powerful radar. The Long Look offers the fullest battlefield view possible in a single-seat fighter, with the processing power to track fleet movements and coordinate squadron-level engagements. A civilian model of the Long Look is also available and can be installed in any Hornet model in place of the standard cargo container, with some impact on stats. The company's future continues to look bright, although safety mechanisms put in place since the Death Gurr attack have allowed other software systems to once again flourish. Observers frequently cite Wills Op's lack of specialty or boutique sensor options, such as metal-penetrative mining scanners, as a source of lost revenue. For their part, Wills Op seems content to be responsible for standard sensor equipment and to leave anything more specific to the also-rans. End of entry. Thank you for visiting the UEE Central Library Database.

0: And now it's time for your daily meditation with your host, Tim.
1: Hi. Today, let's imagine a warm, moist, tropical rainforest during a gentle rain. Let's relax and enjoy the sounds of the rainforest. Oh, look, there's a cute little monkey. Hi, monkey. And a trombone. 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We're not in a hurry. We're just enjoying the sights, the sounds, the smells. Excuse me. 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
2: Whoa!
1: Or the anvil overhead. Oh dear, looks like you need an ambulance. Hope it doesn't lose traction in the soft, brown mud. The accident seems to have frightened the monkey. And the trombone. And the drill press. And the flock of geese. And the class of second graders. And the monster truck.
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Welcome to the stream. You are embarking on an unprecedented journey, the like of which can only be compared to pioneering discoveries and adventures undertaken by notable explorers, such as Vasco da Gama, Captain James Cook, and others, endeavoring into the unknown. 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

You'd think that moving something from point A to point B would be simple. 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Freighting ain't for the weak-willed. 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

0: You spool up those jump drives and come round to my station, the Bass Radio. 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
1: Life in the city comes at you at 1,000 meters a second. According to a recent study, the average city dweller is subjected to over 60,000 forms of stimuli on any given day. That much information beamed into your brain, it's not surprising that some people can react a little differently. Desmond Flay, known as Dez to his friends and family, was by all accounts a quiet and respectful young man, which made his actions on March 8, 2938 even more surprising. It was described as a joyride like no other. 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But Dez saved his best surprise for last.

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1: The Odin System. First discovered in 2532, Odin, marked on the initial transit logs as Odum, was of the first star systems reached during mankind's initial extrasolar expansion. A scant 50 millennia ago, a brief flicker in geological time, the system was home to multiple vibrant ecosystems similar to Earth or Terra. That all changed abruptly when Odin's star collapsed into a white dwarf. The immediate trauma completely enveloped the system's first planet and quickly boiled off the biospheres of the others, killing all native life. When Earth's first explorers jumped to Odin, they found a system of icy rock worlds with uniformly foreboding exteriors. The immediate thought was that the system could become a mining hub, but its lack of jump transit points and some unique stellar features quickly made it clear that such operations were infeasible. Thus, lacking a strategic position or a terraformable world, Odin was relegated to the saddest fate for a star system, weapons testing area. By the early 27th century, the demonic crags of Odin's core worlds were quickly being flattened by experimental weaponry intended for sale to the UEE military. Odin most recently became a cause celebre of the scientific community when a group of noted geobiologists came forward to point out that the government was allowing companies like Bering to wipe clean an otherwise well-preserved fossil record that could tell the story of the life that came to evolve in the Odin system. While a grassroots Save the Fossils movement initially gained some traction in popular culture, interest soon faded. The Belt, Odin 1. The Odin 1 asteroid field, commonly called the Belt, is possibly the most interesting area of the system. The remnants of the system's pre-catastrophe first planet, the Belt is a seemingly unending field of minerals. Ore located in the Belt runs the gamut from basic slough to valuable heavy metals, with extremely valuable and distinctive caches of gemstones being discovered more often than one might expect. The UEE formally bans mining in the Odin system, but garrisons no forces there and generally takes a blind eye to the practice. There are, however, bigger dangers to mining operations seeking to skirt the law and take advantage of the former world's riches. The first is an electromagnetic phenomenon called arc charges. The result of the exposed planetary core's iron-rich content coming into contact with cast-off stellar remnants, arc charges are deadly to any ship unlucky enough to be caught in their embrace. So many have been destroyed over time that legitimate mining operations have given up entirely on petitioning the Senate for licenses to exploit the Odin system. Heavily shielded independent ships may fare better, but the best advice is to stay away. If the arc charges don't get you, the pirates may. A warren of well-armed pirates, seemingly immune to the electromagnetic phenomenon, is believed to be based deep within the Belt. This group, whose organization and formal allegiance are unknown, has been involved in dozens of hit-and-run strikes against legitimate operations within a jump or two of Odin. The sum total of their effect on the countless black market gunrunners and mining operations that attempt to wring a quick UEC out of the Belt is unknown. Odin 2 and Vili. Odin 2 is ostensibly within the star's green band, although the planet has only what little atmosphere it has naturally gathered in the last 50,000 years. Officially a UEE military operations base, Odin is home to the occasional temporary deep freeze expedition. Scientists and military forces training for transpolar combat operations pass through the world, but no one lives here permanently. Most of the surface of the planet has been curtained off for weapons testing operations, with robotic survey labs belonging to ANR, Bering, and others dotting the equatorial plains. However, the planet's moon, Vili, is the most famous corporate weapons testing range in the system, and possibly the galaxy. Much of the surface is exclusively owned by Bering's shadowy Applied Technology Division, and a notable percent of munitions expended by man in the past decade have been launched against the lifeless rock formations and artificially deposited synth peeps on Vili. BAT research laboratories are located deep beneath the surface of the moon, away from all varieties of prying eyes. Testing ranges and a variety of support factories, antimatter refineries, chemical compulsion units, and the like, surround the few human-occupied locations of the moon. The one part of the moon, and indeed the star system at large, open to travelers is Raleigh Station, a snowy base erected by the UEE to allow government and civilian contractors to bring in supplies and to ferry out weapons projects after their test cycles. Raleigh Station is not the most welcoming place in the galaxy, but there is enough to keep a traveler busy. Standard bulk food and medical supplies are always in demand here, and pilots have reported finding occasional deals on discarded military-grade surplus. Odin 3 and 4. The second planet in the Odin system, Odin 3, natives are notoriously insistent that the belt still be considered the first planet to the point of influencing official star charts, is another insignificant dead world. Although weapons testing is officially forbidden here, the surface of the planet has still been burnt to a cinder and irradiated beyond recognition. A famous photograph of the planet taken from orbit and used during the abandoned ecological campaign shows a massive, glowing, delta-shaped blast impact cutting directly into the surface. Military sources formally deny that a weapon capable of causing such damage to a planet's crust exists. Odin 4 is a gas giant and home to a UEE-sponsored hydrogen rendering station and fuel depot in geosynchronous orbit. While the station is crewed, the facilities for interacting with outsiders are wholly automated. A supplier drops off unrefined hydrogen and takes on fuel without ever encountering any of the occupants. Starship crews are actively discouraged from layovers on Odin 4, although the station has a limited number of poorly maintained rental habicubes. Fuel prices are notoriously inexpensive for this region of the galaxy, and it is sometimes even worthwhile to make the jump to Odin to refuel a larger ship.

0: Say Pajamas
1: is the new game show that's taken the world by storm. Hosted by none other than Terry St. Pancakes, the only rule of this game is not to say the word pajamas.
2: Mr. Edgar Loudshoes, come on down.
3: I can't believe I went, don't say pajamas.
1: What was that?
2: You said pajamas. Now please sit down.
1: Uh-oh. Remember, don't say pajamas.
2: What do you call clothes that you sleep in?
4: Ooh, pajamas?
1: Don't say pajamas.
2: A word that rhymes with bojamas.
5: Well, it's not pajamas. Poop.
1: Literally all you have to do to win is not say pajamas.
2: Remember, in the final round, you are still not allowed to say pajamas.
4: Then I'm gonna go with my gut and say pajamas. Fudge Pug!
1: Catch all the action here on...
6: Don't say pajamas!
2: You all have...

Ask any soldier. They'll tell you that battles aren't won or lost based on weapons or numbers or even hardware. They're won on choices. For over a century, our ships have distinguished themselves in thousands of civilian and military combat operations. We are proud to announce another weapon in the arsenal of victory. Get ready for the next generation of warfare with Anvil's Valkyrie Dropship. This multi-role weapon platform is designed to get personnel in and out of the hottest combat zones. Featuring four powerful rotating thrusters with VTOL capabilities, the Valkyrie is capable of landing with surgical precision to deploy assets.

fitted with a vehicle bay and ramp. You can also efficiently launch ground-based troop transports or reconnaissance vehicles in the field. Each high-performance operator seat features rugged construction with added support to minimize G-force for up to 20 personnel, making sure that your fighting force arrives on site ready to jump into the fray. And don't think for a second that the Valkyrie can't hold its own in a fight. Two remote turrets featuring size 3 hardpoints can provide suppressing fire during deployment. Two additional manned turrets provide even more devastating fire to blur the line between dropship and gunship. In the days of antiquity, the Valkyrie were believed to choose which warriors may die in battle and which may live. With Anvil's Valkyrie, we put that choice in your hands.

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Sick and tired of boring radio stations? Welcome to The Base, Star Citizen's premier online radio station. 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
4: 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Don't switch.
5: Yeah, give me a minute.
0: Remember,

0: extreme on us are...
1: What happens when rich American tech billionaires think they're rocket scientists?
0: Liftoff.
1: Race to Pluto, the amateur space race reality show. Who will get into orbit first?
2: Yeah!
1: Who will burn up on re-entry?
2: Ah!
1: And which rich asshole will prove beyond all reasonable doubt they're the biggest dick in the galaxy? Race to Pluto, only on CNT.

0: this made from real lemons?
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0: 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I'll buy a cup if you buy a box of my delicious Girl Scout cookies. Do we have a deal?
2: Are they made from real Girl Scouts?
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0: Are you desperate for a second income? Have a really high pain threshold? If so, University Hospital is looking to pay subjects big money for practically nothing.
1: Twice a week, I'm paid to take pills and drink stuff. 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
0: Can't get to sleep at night? Might as well be paid for your anxieties.
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0: 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On drugs!
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Welcome to the stream. You are embarking on an unprecedented journey, the like of which can only be compared to pioneering discoveries and adventures undertaken by notable explorers, such as Vasco da Gama, Captain James Cook, and others, endeavoring into the unknown. Farewell for now. 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

0: 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Isn't it time you embrace the wit and vitality of European-style chanting only at the next LS Bender's home game?
1: You're gonna get your fucking head kicked in!
0: It's cultured, it's fun for the whole family, and it's finally over here.
1: Who ate all the pies? Who ate all the pies? You fat bastard! You fat bastard! You ate all the pies!
0: We Americans are such philistines, we haven't understood the cultural significance of mass hatred, xenophobia, and alcohol abuse. Well, soccer in the U.S. is no longer for housewives. Now, it's for everyone. Come see the sport that until now, America couldn't get its head around because it's not 75% commercials. The LS Benders. Season tickets only $50.
1: Yeah!

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1: Welcome to the UEE Central Library Database. Corporation data selected. File entry. Hurston Dynamics. History. Hurston Dynamics is the United Empire of Earth's premier producer of both quantum cascade lasers and a wide variety of electron guns. They are also the single largest outsourced distributor of standard munitions warheads for military contracts and the third largest refiner of antimatter precursor in today's economy. Though few finished products bear the Hurston name, their raw materials and manufactured components are found in nearly every piece of space technology in flight today. Copies of Hurston dyes are used in manufacturing facilities across the galaxy, with illegal copies even crossing the border for use in Xeon production hubs. The Hurston family has been helping humans make war on one another for generations. They can readily trace their name back 500 years to the development of the first power lasers for space defensive platforms. More fanciful family histories connect the present-day Hurstons to Earth's Dark Ages, crediting the family with everything from broad axes and crossbows to fixed-wing aircraft and atomic weapons. The current patriarch, Colonel Gavin E. Stanton, adopts this backstory wholeheartedly, decorating his office with millennia of killing tools and infusing the company's advertising and corporate culture with medieval weaponry wherever possible. Whatever the true history, the old adage has proven correct with the current generation. War is good for business. Hurston Dynamics is one of the rare mega corporations which can properly boast that it owns its own planet, having secured Stanton 2 from the UEE government in a money and stock deal worth an estimated 50 trillion credits. Prior to the acquisition of Stanton 2, Hurston was based on Earth, with mining assets and weapons testing ranges scattered throughout the galaxy. In the past 50 years, these have been significantly consolidated to the facilities on Stanton, making it the place to go for Hurston technology. A glitzy showroom and an uncomfortably formal pilot's bar, Viola's, belie the overall situation on the planet. Unlike the other inhabitants of the Stanton office park, Hurston has consciously run the planet into the ground. Every inch of the world not assigned to corporate facilities have been mined for antimatter precursors or blasted apart in research and development tests. Soot and smog pollute the atmosphere to the point that inhabitants must be issued breathers when conducting work outside their habicubes. The worker satisfaction rating on Hurston is an astonishing 0.5 out of 10, and very few miners last more than a single conscription tour. The corporation is always seeking to import low-skilled workers, and rumors persist that there is a market for human slaves on their planet. Whatever the truth, privateers will find that Hurston pays well for those who provide them with involuntary labor and is an excellent source of low-cost munitions and metals. As a result for their disregard for Stanton 2's ecology, Hurston frequently finds itself the prime target of environmentalist groups, including the Citizens Clean World Alliance, CCWA, and the Wildlife Conservation Project, WCP. The Colonel does nothing to hide his disgust for such movements, frequently boasting about the number of indigenous species his company has exterminated. Mounted Osoyan heads and flat cat sensor nubs decorate his sitting room, and is citing further hatred from organizations unlikely to be purchasing radioactive munitions in the first place. In response, more militant environmental groups have been known to target Hurston's space convoys. Illegal bounties on Hurston corporate spacecraft are plentiful, though the corporation pays better for the requisite escort pilot muscle. Weapon systems. Though their weapons technology is found throughout the Empire and beyond, Hurston currently manufactures only two lines of branded ship weapons, quantum cascade lasers and electron guns. Both lines are available in multiple sizes, configurations, and purposes. Weapon sizes range from tiny needle cannons to massive capital batteries found on UEE warships. Hurston's extensive tool and die experience allows for both weapons types to be sold in both Gatling repeater and strict cannon configuration. Variants of the guns, at various grades, are designed for different markets. Cheap for export, standard to quality for licensed civilian use, and excellent for the UEE military. Hurston's Spectrum line of external cavity quantum cascade lasers has been used effectively by a variety of operators for nearly a century. Quantum cascade lasers fire electromagnetic bolts that convert any material contacted into plasma, giving it a reasonable bite that is useful for most space combat encounters. A Hurston Dynamics Spectrum 7 QCL is recommended by the Bounty Hunters Guild as the gold standard for starter laser weapons, while the Spectrum 9 Gatling variant has been adopted by the UEE for their destroyer-based CIWS systems currently undergoing space trials. While many corporations produce cheaper quantum cascade lasers, mostly based on Hurston's technologies, the Hurston name continues to convey a strong cachet. The less celebrated Magnitude line of electron guns is generally considered a specialist weapon. Standard UEE units do not use Magnitudes, although they are mounted on particular special operations and advocacy spacecraft variants. The guns strip electrons from hydrogen atoms and then accelerate them at high speed suspended in a magnetic bolt focused through a multi-stage Einzel lens. A pilot trained in the use of this particular model of electron gun will find it an incredibly precise and powerful weapon. A newbie activating the gun for the first time will find it largely useless. Extensive weapons labs have been established on Stanton 2, and rumors of a third line of guns continue unabated. These rumors gained serious traction last year when the corporation put out a record-high 10 million credit bounty, believed to be for a mercenary who stole a test artifact from the corporation. It is unknown whether or not the bounty was claimed or the artifact recovered. Observers do consider it highly unusual that Hurston produces conventional and antimatter warheads without their own delivery system. Many believe it only a matter of time until the company premieres an entirely new antimatter-derived slug thrower gun type. When, or if, it happens, it is likely to throw the balance of power among civilian pilots wide open and potentially impact the course of the war against the Vanduul. End of entry. Thank you for visiting the UEE Central Library Database.

Why, hello there, big spaceman. Why don't you spool up those jump drives and come around to my station? The Base Radio. We always aim to please.

0: Are you in the market for a new used van? When you think Vans, Van Bands, Van Lot. Hello, I'm Vans, Van Van, and I sell the sweetest vans in the city. They've got 8-track players, waterbeds, airbrush murals, beaded curtains.
1: Hey Vans, what's that weird burning smell?
0: Never you mind that, kid. You'll understand when you're older. Hey, okay, my vans don't come with satellite radio and GPS and la-di-da, but they do have character and carpeted walls. So, when you think Vans Van Vans Van Lot. Conveniently located down by the old abandoned airport that's probably haunted. You know the one. And remember, if Vans Van Vans Van Lots are rocking, be sure to stop in and buy a van. From me, Vans Van Van.

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1: Welcome to the UEE Central Library Database. Corporation data selected. File entry. Bering Applied Technology. The Bering Applied Technology Division stands in an interesting place. While its existence may have been one of the worst-kept secrets in the galaxy, its overall reach and impact on military and spin-off technologies may never be truly known. The incorporation papers for the Bering Weapons Consortium make no mention of the division. Press inquiries are ignored or dodged, and corporate org charts show no oversight. But a steady one-quarter of the company's profits vanish with every published budget. For years, all mention of the division was strictly forbidden. When pressed at a formal dinner, Evan Bering himself famously acknowledged that the division exists, but then claimed that they develop next-generation home goods. Today, the company acknowledges that the BAT exists and that they are responsible for the heavy weaponry found on naval ships, but denies the budgetary implication that they have a much wider role in top-secret research. Although BAT's existence was formally denied, its effect was widely felt and its role is widely recognized across the galaxy. After all, even before this admission, the massive laser weapons used by UEE ships of the line had to come from somewhere. Thanks to the general collection of folklore and the overall passage of time, BAT's long history, stretching back to the early days of spaceflight, is now well explored. The Bering Consortium was founded in 2554, a combination of several dozen smaller research and development firms. This arrangement gave rise to the famed Terra Laboratory, responsible for standard laser weaponry and dozens of other Bering innovations. Quietly, though, it also birthed BAT, initially hidden on a Terran moon and now beneath the surface of Odin II's moon Vili. BAT was charged with meeting the needs of the military black budget projects. BAT is known for its unflinching attitude towards experimentation and research. The scientists and engineers who compose the team have labored ceaselessly and loyally, creating weapons of both conquest and defense across a variety of political landscapes. To this day, it is difficult to say what innovations originate at BAT beyond the fact that the division must be responsible for much of the UEE's capital-class naval weaponry. Certainly, Bering has taken no credit for weapons or other technologies developed here. It is nonetheless believed that BAT has developed the technologies of a wide variety of fields, the most obvious of which can be found in significant enhancements to shield, propulsion, laser mirroring, and remote sensing technologies. One thing that is widely known today is that the BAT division's unofficial mascot is Barry, a cartoon bat who has been lovingly painted on countless prototype killing machines. Capital class turrets. In particular, the Bering Applied Technology Laboratory has been given credit for two types of high-yield capital ship weaponry, anti-ship artillery weapons, ASA, and ship-to-ship turret weapons, STS. ASA turret mounts are designed, simply, to protect large ships from smaller ones. With lightning-quick hydraulics and integrated targeting interfaces, ASA turrets are generally sited in a ring around a capital ship's hull to offer as full an arc of protection as possible. ASA turrets mount smaller yield laser weapons similar to those found on civilian spacecraft. The stock military Idris M. Corvette, for instance, carries six ASA turrets that each mount a Bering M3C laser system. Ship-to-ship turrets are a much more powerful affair, designed to punch through the shields and hull of other large starships. Although they lack the quick reaction time of ASA turrets and are so unsuitable for flak coverage, their higher caliber weaponry will ensure that any hit against a fighter or bomber is likely deadly. Like their smaller cousins, STS turrets are modular and can be outfitted with a variety of individual guns. For example, the Idris M. Corvette mounts a centerline STS Stinger turret featuring a Bering M5C laser cannon. The workhorse of the Navy, the Javelin Corvette, mounts a pair of Bering M6A laser cannons on STS turrets standard. While the concern is responsible for manufacturing, antimatter yield coring, and other important processes in turret development, likely the most significant advancement they've been credited with is the development of shield interface kits that are now standard on all turrets. Prior to the 28th century, it was believed impossible to design a shield system that could operate with a rotating turret. Where early shields were designed with blind spots that could allow fixed cannons to fire out of a designated hardpoint, they lacked the ability to do the same with a gun whose position was impossible to predict before firing. Capital ships of an earlier era would need to drop their shields entirely before firing, which made arming with anti-spacecraft weaponry impractical. With BAT's interface kits, almost anything can be shot out from within a standard shield. Railguns. What would you do if you had the biggest gun in the galaxy? BAT offers the opportunity to answer that question in the form of their massive 130mm shipbuster railgun system. The most powerful single-charge railgun in known space, a hit from a shipbuster is capable of smashing a destroyer as though it were a tin can. A single shipbuster forms the keel mount of the Bengal carrier, while a series of the weapons forms the fighting power of the Retribution class. These railguns use the same technologies as standard fighter-based mass drivers on a massive scale once thought impossible to achieve. Series of thousands and thousands of charged electromagnets generate the power needed to throw the 130mm slugs. Black Ops. It seems undeniable that BAT is heavily involved in Black Ops research. Recent advancements in remote sensing, automated camo, and jointed thruster technologies have likely sprung from Bering's top secret labs. Although this will never be formally confirmed, the trillions of UEC funneled into the research efforts within Vili's core could retrofit the standing Navy's wide-caliber lasers a dozen times over. More horrific rumors imply that BAT is responsible for biological warfare research. There is clear evidence that a number of eminent xenobiologists have gone gray and disappeared into the Black Ops wing of the military. Whether or not fringe claims are accurate that they are taking part in the vivisection of Vanduul prisoners of war is less clear. End of entry. Thank you for visiting the UEE Central Library Database.

0: made from real lemons?
1: Yes. I only like all natural foods and beverages, organically grown with no preservatives.
0: Are you sure they're real lemons?
1: Yes. Well, I'll tell you what. I'll buy a cup if you buy a box of my delicious Girl Scout cookies. Do we have a deal?
2: Are they made from real Girl Scouts?
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1: Oh, yeah!
0: Visit us at thebass.sc. They're professionals.

We all love authority. Isn't it time you became an authority figure? Have you always wanted to get paid to stand around and yell at minorities and rapists? The West Coast leads the country in correctional facilities. Locking away half the population means a career opportunity for you. Become a correctional officer. Priors, no problem. We think highly of people who've been involved in violent altercations in the workplace. Here it helps. And once you join the Correctional Officers Union, you can't get fired even if you're muling drugs to sell to inmates. Be part of the one team that's definitely winning the war on crime. PIC. Join the prison industrial complex today.

0: Your temper is just like your mother.
1: My temper? What? How do you know? You don't know anything about my mother?
0: No, I didn't.
1: Did
0: no.
1: you know?
0: Well,
1: what are you trying to say?
0: Okay, I knew your mother.
1: What? How did you know my mother?
0: Knew your mother.
1: What are you saying?
0: In France. I don't know. I had too much to drink. And
1: what are you trying?
0: No, I loved her for many hours. And she had you out of the wedlock.
1: Old man.
0: Time.
1: Are you trying to tell me that?
0: Schmitty.
1: You're trying to tell me that you are my.
0: Say it!
1: Daddy?

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Please consult your doctor before snorting, injecting, drinking, eating, or otherwise partaking in the substance of your choice.

You want a ship that gives you the freedom to break away from the ordinary, that can protect you from the dangers of the unknown. You were born to explore. That's why you're here now. Don't follow in the steps of others. Take new steps with the all-new Mustang Beta. We've wiped the slate clean, allowing us to create the largest living quarters ever seen in a light craft. A space to make your own. With unprecedented range, the Beta can reach stretches of space never traveled by other ships in its class. Taking you where you want to go, on your own terms. All of this for the same value you've come to expect from a Mustang.

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1: Welcome to the UEE Central Library Database. Corporation data selected. File entry. Store all. You would need to be living under a rock not to be familiar with Storall's famously garish commercial broadcasts, which feature a cartoon animal of indeterminate origin. Popular theories range from a Terran badger to a deep asteroid fur crab, explaining to a hapless transport captain that Storall Big Box Series cargo containers can meet his every need. The captain offers example after example of item that surely can't be transported in deep space, followed by the cartoon's grating refrain,
2: "No worries, it'll store all."
1: And, like their commercials, the products of the Storall Corporation have become a seamless part of the background noise of everyday life in the modern empire. Any individual UEE citizen would be hard-pressed to go a day without somewhere coming into contact with its product. And the prospect of somehow going without goods that were at some point shipped inside a Storall container is unthinkable. Nearly 50% of all items transported between two atmospheres will make their journey in a Storall unit. A truly amazing market share given the simplicity of the product's design. Storall was incorporated in 2745 on Io as a Corel Limited Liability Corporation. The company was originally called Transgo and underwent nearly a dozen marketing-oriented name changes, including both Stuff It and Shiploads, before finally finding success when coupled with the utilitarian image that comes with the Storall brand. Investors settled on Io as the headquarters in order to take advantage of the then burgeoning trade between the UEE and the Banu Protectorate. The company has been notoriously litigious, both on the offense and the defense. Storall has filed hundreds and hundreds of patents with the UEE government, running the gamut from deserved nanomolecular impact pad weaving mechanism to the wholly unreasonable Q-shaped cargo area for spaceflight purposes, and is quick to defend them from any potential competitor. One look and feel lawsuit against Alliance Conway Shipping Goods has dragged through the courts at a glacial pace. After 8 years, it shows no signs of pending resolution. Another ongoing legal issue is the company's enthusiastic protection of its name. Fearing that the term will become commonly applied to any space transport unit, Storall puts hundreds of thousands of credits each year into a parallel advertising campaign aimed at reminding consumers that what they sell are Storall brand containers and not Storalls. This has the added benefit of enforcing the idea that a Storall unit is of superior make to anything else on the market. More often than not, however, Storall's legal department makes the news for their tendency to target unrelated businesses with similar names. In recent years, they have shuttered everything from Sammy Shorehall Diner on MacArthur to Terra's fashionable All-Store clothing importer. As unsurprised onlookers are quick to point out, All-Store just happened to ship goods using exclusively branded Conway containers. Production and business model. One of the most common questions asked by those involved in the intricacies of interstellar trading is, where do Storall containers come from? Storall containers are an odd product that can appear throughout every hangar, dockyard, and factory floor in known space without actually having a clear owner. The perhaps surprising answer is that every Storall container is actually a rental unit. Containers are rented for a small fee when goods are approved for off-world shipping. This fee is nearly always taken into account as part of the price of the goods themselves. The economics of this process are practically invisible to the naked eye. The trading system has evolved to the point where container rental is fully institutionalized. The standard Storall container is rated for 500 jumps, and the company takes quality control extremely serious in this regard. Vast quantities of expired containers are sold at low prices to less reputable shippers for permanent use. Sometimes called ghosts, these can typically be identified by blotches of newer paint covering the Storall logo. Storall has no liability for containers shipped in a ghost, and most insurance companies refuse to compensate users who suffer a loss while making use of the retired containers. Product line. While Storall's corporate presence and associated advertising thrives on a sense of the ridiculous, their product does not. The standard Storall big box cargo container is more than an empty crate for transporting goods. It's a high-tech container solution with thousands of man-years of engineering behind it, a rock-solid piece of equipment that genuinely is built with the goal of storing everything possible. Storall produces thousands of different container SKUs, everything from half-meter rad-shielded valuables containers to 12-meter climate control shipping crates used on larger MISC hull ships. While there is a unit for every possible shipping method, the containers most commonly used by private enterprise spacers today are Storall mini cargo pods and Storall big box cargo models. Big box, called Tough Guy before 2935, is the standard expandable cargo series from Storall. Big box units are tough, with Titan-grade metal exterior, a ribbed body skeleton, and a cushioned, super-reinforced ablative rubber interior. The original Big Box Model A is perhaps the most familiar cargo container within human space. Used for everything from the standard attach point on the Aurora CL to makeshift enclosures on hostile planets upon retirement. Variant Big Box units have been designed for individual spacecraft. For example, with the rise in popularity of civilian Hornet models, Storall has designed the Big Box Model H, using the same protective technology but with a form factor that allows it to slot into a Hornet's turret system. One step down from the big box, the mini cargo pod, is a 5-rating shipping container usable by small craft, including and most notably by the standard model Roberts Aurora. Capable of shipping a modest quantity of bulk goods on long-distance runs, MCPs are extremely common. As they are frequently mounted externally, MCPs have a layer of radioactive shielding not present on internal models and can be equipped with additional hardware such as scan dampers. MCPs are frequently transferred in flight, and they can safely be left in orbital pickup yards for long durations. End of entry. Thank you for visiting the UEE Central Library Database.

At Bravado, we don't just make cars, we make America. Farms, fields, football, and getting together with some old friends. It's a diner where the waitress knows your name and gives you a hand job. It's a parade down Main Street with children cheering as their parents' jobs get outsourced overseas to be done by illiterate kids. It's a slow motion shot of your kids running happy on a beach, ignoring the dead mammals and stricken seabirds washing up from the latest oil spill. Our fires burn bright, especially when you're breaking apart furniture and burning it in a barrel to keep warm while your wife turns tricks to buy food. We know America is hurting. We're in this together, which is why we want you to tell your congressman to approve our newest bailout. Bravado. United we stand. Together we fall.

0: and violence today. We need a toy for the kids that won't blow them away. He's got a ponytail and he works at the mall. He's the health food store boy doll. Just pull his string and you'll hear him say, "Morning, Mrs. Johnson, we've got fresh prunes today." And if you pull it again, you'll hear him decree, "Try our fresh soy cakes and organic muesli. We've got tofu cashew and grilled tempeh, and our wheatgrass shots are groovy today. Can I get you a paper or plastic sack? I've got my eyebrow pierced and a hemp backpack. I ride my bike up and down the bay, and I really don't mind if you're straight, bi, or gay. Let's go see the dead, we'll have us a ball. I'm the health food store boy doll."
1: It's the health food store boy doll. Birkenstocks sold separately.
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0: 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We founded this airline 30 years ago, and those are the same planes flying today. With a team of flight attendants that are old, resentful bags or angry middle-aged men who failed in life. 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Sit back, relax, and shut up.
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0: looking to refurnish your home? Then come on down to Troopia Brothers Furniture and let us, the three Troopia Brothers, get you a great deal on furniture. We've been selling top quality furniture together at a reasonable price for over 15 years. We love our jobs and we love each other. Frankly, the only thing we've ever argued about was who would get what lines in this commercial. Even though we tried to divide them up evenly, Matthew kept complaining that he was getting the worst line.
1: I was! My lines were the worst lines!
2: Cut it!
3: We agreed to do it like this.
2: Cut it out.
0: So we agreed the only fair thing to do was have all of us say all the lines together, like brothers. So come on down to Troopia Brothers Furniture and buy a sofa from me, Greg, or buy a new bed from me, Steve, and don't forget me, Matthew. Come on in.
1: See, my line didn't even have me selling anything.
2: Matthew!
0: Come on in and save a bunch on some great furniture.
1: Come on in and save a bunch!
2: Ow!